0: Supporting the success of Clemson student athletes since 1934. 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
1: Well, hi, everybody. 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It's our first show here of the 2026 season, and we're glad to have you with us. Clemson about ready to travel down to Baton Rouge, Louisiana, Saturday night for a showdown against the Tigers of LSU. So a rematch of last year's matchup that happened here in Death Valley. So we'll go to the other Death Valley, or as I like to call it, the fake Death Valley. So we'll go to the other Death Valley and see if we can turn the tables on LSU in that one. So a lot to talk about here in the coming hour. If you want to be part of the show, you can text us in a question for Coach Sweeney, and that text line is 864-654-7627, 864-654-7627. Is a text line to text in a question for Coach Sweeney. Already have had a couple of people that remember the text line from last year and have already texted in a couple of questions for Coach. We'll get to those. Team been over, actually, in Memorial Stadium practicing this evening. And Coach, matter of fact, I just heard him walk into his office. So he'll be with us on headset here momentarily. So Clemson and on September the 5th, by the way, all-time 7-0 all-time. And you go back, and a lot of good things have happened. The 1981 team opened up on September the 5th on their way to an undefeated season and a national championship. Coach Sweeney is 3-0 all-time on September the 5th. He'll get a chance to make that 4-0 on Saturday. Go back, his first game was his first year as the full-time head coach for a full year. And in 2009, opened up against Middle Tennessee, and sure enough, the Tigers took care of business against the Blue Raiders that afternoon in Death Valley. That was a game in which C.J. Spiller settled underneath the opening kickoff of the 2009 season, took the kickoff at the 4, and then went 96 for a touchdown to get Clemson started in grand fashion. Clemson would go on to play for an ACC championship in 2009. And then they would do it again 2015. Clemson would open up the season at home against Wofford and would take care of business. And, of course, 2015, Clemson goes on, wins an ACC championship, wins an Orange Bowl, plays for the national championship. 2022, Clemson would open up the season in Atlanta against Georgia Tech at the Mercedes-Benz Stadium and took care of Georgia Tech in 2002. And went on, won an ACC championship. So the commonality is there is ACC championships when you win a game on September the 5th. Like I said, Clemson all time is 7-0 on games played on September the 5th. So let's go make that 8-0 if we can take care of business from that standpoint. As we welcome in the head coach of your Clemson Tigers, Dabo Sweeney, puts on a headset and joins us here on this Monday evening. All right, so a good Monday practice for your ball club. You decided to go over in the stadium and take care of business over there. Team looks fresh, looks hungry, looks ready to go.
2: Yeah, went over there just so we could be out there later tonight and get some night work, catching punts and, you know, just under the lights a little bit. So it was good start to the week.
1: You know, you go back and you look at August camp. Your August camp was tough. It was hot. Yep. You got some heat, and you loved that fact. But I thought that your guys have come through it relatively healthy. That's big first and foremost. But just a really good month for your ball club.
2: Yeah, it was definitely probably the hottest camp we've had in many years. I don't know that we broke a sweat last year. A lot of people are going, yeah, no crap. Figuratively and literally, right? But it was so cool in camp last year, and it's truly one of the hottest I've been around since I've been at Clemson. But the guys, man, they battled, and they were in it all summer. So they're in good shape, and we got to spend this week really polishing up the plan, and it's really just, you know, there's so many unknowns in a game like this. It's just got to be about you and making sure you've got your details down and have ownership of you know, what

0: you got to do so you can apply it to whatever you see on game day. Yeah, the guys have done the work. They've done what we've asked them to do, and now we just got to go play. I mean, that's just where you're at. I mean, we've got them as far as we can go at this point. Now we got to go play and see where we're at.
1: All right. I'm sure that we're going to get plenty of questions about this throughout the show. Media is going to get after you tomorrow about the quarterback situation. I think I already know what the answer is. You got to get through this week. You got to get to that game. Is my guess before you're going to let folks know. All right, who's going to be that first man that trots out there for you? Unless you're going to spring a surprise on me tonight, but I don't think that's the case.
0: No, we're going to run somebody out there.
1: Yeah.
0: So we have been very thorough with how we've gone about camp. Chad and Taj have done a great job in trying to really, you know, challenge these guys and put them in all situations and have good evaluation. And again, there's just only so much you can do in practice. And it's been a great competition. And so, you know, that's where we are, and we got to go play some games and see where it goes from there.
1: All right. As you look at also just the pieces of the puzzle that are settling in for you offensively, offensive line has been one of the things that I've really obviously had my eye on. But I think your offensive line really looks solid, and you've got 8, maybe 9 guys that can really contribute for you there.
0: Yeah, Matt's done a great job of building that room over the last couple of years. You know, we've got a good combination of experienced guys that have been around, you know, Harris and Sadler and Elijah, you know, even Braden, he's in year two. He got some good experience last year. Ronan O'Connell, you know, Tucker Caddis hadn't played a lot, but he's been in our program a year. He's seasoned a little bit. Easton Ware, you know, hadn't played a lot either, but been in the program a couple of years now, and because he got hurt last year and had to have surgery. So I mean, you know, we've got some guys that, you know, Gavin Blanchard's another guy, kind of a redshirt freshman that's, you know, we feel like is all poison. And a couple of these young guys have come in and flashed, like Grant Wise, you know, Leo Delaney. Ian Reed is a guy that has been kind of – he really hasn't had a chance to really play yet because he battled some immune stuff early on in his career. But, man, he's the best he's been since he's been here. So, you know, he's got a good group in there. But, you know, like everybody, you got to stay healthy, you know, with your top guys. And, if you know, we catch a break with certainly our top, you know, 4 or 5 guys, when it's all said and done, I think we'll be a really – good group with some, you know, develop some depth and some flexibility with some guys that can play multiple positions in there.
1: Well, and the other thing is you look at some of the skill positions, tight end, running back, wide receivers, good talent and good depth in all of those rooms.
0: Yeah, we got competition. That's probably the biggest thing. That's been probably the big key word for this whole camp is just competition. I mean, that's kind of what I've told them. I mean, we really still to this point, in my mind, we got no starters. You know, we're going to run some people out there first, you know, as we go through practice this week. And then we'll go from there, you know, because then we'll have some performance, you know, the game performance, you know, not just practice, but got to start somewhere. But we got really good competition at every position on this football team. And I think that has really driven the focus in camp, certainly at receiver. You know, we've got it's a really good room, and but you know, we need to catch a break this year. You know, we lost Antonio right out of the gate first game. I mean, only maybe what, second quarter, and he's out 3 or 4 games, and then you lose Wesco, and so we just gotta hopefully have a year where we get a little lucky there and keep those top guys healthy, because I do like our depth. I think we've got some really good young talent, we just need to keep them thoroughbreds out there first, that we got all the money invested in, and we need them to play.
1: All right, then flip the side, second year for Tom Allen as your defensive coordinator. You know, what about that side of the football, and what do you like from there?
0: Same thing, competition. I mean, you know, it's been really competitive. I think our defensive end group is very deep. We've got a lot of unique players at that position. It's been a really intense camp there. I think we're not where we need to be at D tackle just yet. And I guess the biggest thing I would say there is I don't have a Will Helt there yet. I don't have the Jaheim there as far as that alpha leader type guy, but I think the strength will be in numbers there. I think we got good players, but I think they've got to go play, you know, and then I think that will happen. Because Berberia hasn't played. Marcus Strong hasn't played here. You know, Amari got hurt last year as a true freshman. So, you know, Champ has kind of, you know, been kind of up and down and with injuries and things in his career. So this is a big opportunity for him. You know, so it's a good group that's coming along. We brought in DeVart Woods, who plays hard. He's a tough kid. And so I think there's good depth there. It'll probably be a strength in numbers type of a group. But I think as we play, somebody's going to emerge, you know, as an alpha at that position, which I you know, who that is right now from a leader standpoint. Because I do think we have that at every other position. But defensively, you know, Tom's done a great job. I think the whole staff's done a great job over there. You know, we brought in some good pieces. It's been a lot of competition at linebacker. And same thing in the secondary. So, I like our group, and we just got to go play. And I mean, Lord knows it'd be hard for us to get worse than where we were in that secondary last year from a pass defense standpoint. So we're going to be much improved there, and if we can build upon the other good things that we did, I think when it's all said and done, this group can be a really tough unit.
1: Special teams names as far as personnel, pretty much the same. Nolan Hooser back kicking, Jack Smith back punting. We'll change it at long snapper, but Rich Bisaccia now comes over kind of running. We'll see some new schemes and that kind of stuff. And Rich has been a really good addition for
0: you. Oh, man, he's just been awesome. Can't say enough about him and just the command he's brought to the you know, six core units and from a special team standpoint. I mean, he's been in the NFL 25 years. I mean, just, and obviously a lot of college time before that, even was at Clemson and with Coach West. So tons of experience. Again, a great teacher, great understanding. I mean, he's got his PhD in special teams, that's for sure. So really thankful he's here. It's been a lot of fun to work with him. And again, to just see him implement, you know, the things that he's done for a long time, but to be able to live that with him has been a great experience for me.
1: All right, so if you want to get in and talk with Coach, or not talk with, but you can text Coach Sweeney, 864-654-7627 is where you can text a question on to Coach. 864-654-7627 is that number. Hey, fans, don't forget that you want to go beyond the sidelines and get closer to Clemson football. Well, you can do that. 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
1: 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Once again, the number, if you want to text in a question and have Coach Sweeney answer it for you here tonight on Tiger Hour, 864-654-7627, 864-654-7627. And we've got them loaded up. We'll start with Eric Jackson, Coach, who wants to know, how do you go about preparing your team for going into such a hostile environment like you will see on Saturday, especially with some of the new guys who just are going to be stepping up in bigger roles?
0: Yeah, well, the biggest thing is just, in fact, that's one of the reasons I wanted to take them in the stadium tonight, just to get the feel of the noise in the stadium. But a lot of crowd noise, tons of crowd noise. We've practiced everything, even if our comms go out, you know, and you can't communicate with the quarterback, making sure that, you know, we can still function and operate without the green dot, if you will, if something were to happen. But just a ton of noise. Try to make it is probably a little unrealistic the way we've done it, but make sure we can still operate with all of our cadence, our motions, the timing of the snap. You know, really challenge them to have the type of focus at practice that it's going to take on game day, the type of, you know, intensity and concentration that you have to have in an environment like that. So that's the biggest thing you can do. Obviously, you can't simulate 100,000 people,
1: right?
0: But we'll go by the stadium when we get there, because, you know, a lot of these guys haven't been there, so it'll be we'll add the visual to go with it.
1: You know, a lot of Clemson fans may have heard about the Beanie Bowl, and the Beanie Bowl really is a walkthrough where you go through all kinds of scenarios. You did that this past Friday. I just read something today that Coach Kiffin did something very similar. So this is something that coaches do. I mean, there is no preseason game. There is nobody you practice. So these are all the things that you have to kind of do.
0: Well, you don't just show up and play. You don't just show up and know where to go for Indy and pregame. You don't just show up and understand what the routine in the locker room is all the way till you kick it off. There's so many things. You got new people. There's so many things that you have to prepare for. And so it's truly, we have two scrimmages, and then we have a mock game. And so we play LSU. And we everything from captains and coin toss, we sing the alma mater. I mean, we do everything from the time we get to the stadium, you know, and the routine in the locker room to, you know, the groups going out, to what you do when you get out there, to our team flex and post-team flex and, you know, walk of champions, and then all of our sideline organization. Okay, if you're a running back, where do you go on the sideline? And just all the organization, and then full game day operations as far as press box and game day assignments on the sideline, and just, you know, everybody doing, you know, what they need to do, and everybody being on the same sideline. You know, because when you play against each other in your two scrimmages, you're on opposite sidelines. So it's the first time everybody's together. So it's a full dress rehearsal. And then, you know, it's a good practice, too, because, you know, it's padded practice. I mean, it's a good practice, and you're getting a lot of the you know, work that you need to get against the scouts. But there's also a ton of situations that you create and script to make sure everybody reacts and responds the right way. You know, it's a lot of work to get ready for that day, but it's a very, very important day when it comes to preparation. But that's why everybody does it, because again, you don't get preseason games, so when we play, it's the real deal. So you have to try to create that on your own.
1: Yeah, you've always said, hey, little things lead to the big thing. One of the things that stuck with me on Friday was you stressing, hey, guess what, special teams guys, when it gets to be third down, y'all need to be alive. You need to be lined up and ready to go with you know, whatever is going.
0: It's a transition down. Yeah. And so anytime we have a transition down, whether it's third down defense, third down offense, you know, third down defense, obviously your punt return team's got to be ready to go. We don't need to be looking for people third down offense. Those guys over there that are maybe in defensive kind of huddle over there, hey, everybody's got to stay in the game. We got to be ready, because we can't be looking for people. And, you know, if the offense is going for it on fourth down, hey, the defense has to be ready. If the defense is out on the field on fourth down, offense has got to be ready. Like, these are really transition downs. And so, yeah, substitutions. Hey, somebody goes down. You know, we got to make sure we got the right communication protocols in place on how all that information is disseminated. And then just, again, game day operations on how information flows, what everybody's job is. We all know it, but to actually have to do it in a game like, you know, environment, it's good practice for everybody. So, and it was a good day. Actually, I told the staff this morning that might be the best Beanie Bowl we've had. And, you know, very few issues. I thought the guys were really sharp and really into what we were doing, and coaches did a great job.
1: TK wants to know, what's the number one thing you want to see, win or lose, for your team coming out of the LSU game?
0: Well, I just want to see us play, you know, the physical, a physical football game the way I know, you know, we have to play to be the type of team that we need to be. I want to see us not beat ourselves. You know, I want to see us, play, just smart, intelligent football, and just do the routine stuff well. I mean, that's what gives you a chance in games like this. And I mean, specifically, you know, for us to win the game, I think one of the main things is, you know, just we've got to try to avoid the big play touchdown. You know, like let's get them on the ground and let's have a chance. And then if you do that, you got to play really, really good red zone defense. And that's the difference in winning and losing, you know. But you got to give yourself a chance. You know, they're going to make some plays, but we got to get them on the ground, and we got to play elite red zone defense. And then, I think it's obvious for us from an offensive standpoint, we have to find a way to be efficient in the run game. And that's going to start with, you know, winning that matchup up front.
1: Texter 2497 basically said, really nobody believes that this team can go to LSU and win. Now, how do you go about establishing that winning attitude going there?
0: Well, we're a bunch of nobody, so I guess that nobody's our cousin. But you know, oh man, listen, these guys, this is football. That's why you play the games. I mean, you know, you don't have to really say much to these guys. They don't live in a cave. I mean, they know that nobody's gonna pick them, nobody's gonna give us a chance or any of that type of stuff. But that's why you play the games. And you know, it's a tough challenge. I mean, for sure. I mean, this is a really good football team, really, really talented, and we'll have our hands full, especially in that environment, in an opener, where you know you just have very, very little room for error. You know, so you got to play really crisp right out of the gate. But our team believes, and you know, so it's really not about what other people believe. It's about what our team believes. And so, you know, our team certainly believes. There ain't no doubt about it. And, you know, we'll be excited to go play.
1: You dropped the names of Will Helt and Jaheim Lawson when you were talking about the defense. Steven Spartanburg wants to know, do you feel like that you have a defensive leader, a guy that has that voice on that side of the ball?
0: I think we have multiple. I think we have multiple leaders over there. I mean, you know, Ashton Hampton has been awesome. Ronan Hannafin, Sammy, Jaheim, you know, Will, you mentioned. I mean, I think we got some other guys that are emerging, like London Merritt, Mayo, Kobe, Jeremiah Alexander. I mean, these guys have all – I really like what I've seen over there as far as the maturity of a bunch of guys. And, you know, Elliot Washington is a guy, you know, Clemson people don't really know much about, but I think he's got a chance to be a really good player for us. He's got some passion to him. Same thing with Corey Gibson. But, you know, we got some alpha dudes over there that they're serious about it.
1: Can you talk to me a little bit about Jeremiah at linebacker? Because to me, he's been a guy that I have really seen. His game has really come forward since the spring. I mean, from the summer into what I've seen so far, he's really coming on for you.
0: Yeah, I mean, just need to play. I mean, you know, he was a D-end in high school, and he goes to Alabama and redshirted and then didn't play like the next year, or he got hurt the next year and then didn't hardly play much that next year. And so, you know, he wasn't a guy that had played. He played D-end his whole career, and he just really, you know, and it's hard to transition to linebacker, especially if you're not getting the reps there. And but he is an incredible worker. I don't know. I mean, this guy, I mean, he is one of the most dedicated guys I've ever been around when it comes to how he works, how hard he tries, his effort. And he's a self-aware kid. You know, he's very self-aware on what he needed to learn and the work that it was going to take to get there. And he's done that. I'm really proud of him. I mean, he got better and better. And by the end of the year, really, you could see it. And then he took a huge jump this spring, big jump this summer. And, you know, really glad we got him because he's come. Ben's done a great job, you know, with him. And just excited to see him go have a great year.
1: Texter 3263 wants to agree. Even if we don't know who the starter at quarterback is, do you have packages for both guys at quarterback?
0: Now they can all run Clemson offense. You know, whoever's out there has got to run the offense.
1: All right. And if you want to get in and ask Coach a question via the text line, you can do so. 864-654-7627. 864-654-7627 is the number that you can partake here on Tiger Hour tonight. 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
1: 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Coach Logan Wires has a question for you. In what way have you seen Taj Boyd grow from when he was a player to where he is now as a coach? And he says, go get the W on Saturday.
0: Oh, shoot. It's, I mean, just limitless the ways that he's grown. I mean, just in every regard. I mean, you got to remember, I met him. He's 17, 18 years old. So he's married. He's got two kids. He's just, you know, found his purpose in life, and that's been awesome to kind of be a part of that journey with him. You know, it's fun. It's been fun to watch. It's fun to watch him work. He's great with the guys. He's great with Chad. It's fun to watch he and Chad.
1: I was going to ask
0: work.
1: You that.
0: I mean, that's such a natural relationship right there. And it's been great, but. You know, he's grown in every regard, you know, as a person, as a man, and now again as a husband, as a father, certainly as a football coach. From when I first brought him in here, he wasn't sure he was wanting to coach, and Taj is a great one and going to be a, you know, great head coach one day.
1: Talk about how he has influenced Chad. You know, I think most people would ask, okay, how's Chad influenced Taj? I'd like to see the reverse side. Where do you see Taj influence Chad?
0: Yeah, I think just you know, communication and things like that. I mean, their relationship is way different than just two colleagues, you
1: right.
0: know, working together. So their communication is different than just two colleagues working together. I mean, they're you know, it's really deep relationship. I mean, when you've been through the battles with somebody and done life with them, and you have all this experience to draw on, I just think it's. There's just a lot of communication that happens. You don't have to say a word, you know, and I think that's a really good thing. But they're just on the same page. And I think, again, you know, Taj obviously has played the position at a high level. And you know, he's a great influence on Chad just from, you know, the technique and fundamentals of playing the position and, you know, having done some of the things that, you know, you ask these guys to do, he can really – provide a very good perspective.
1: Jarrett and Belton would like you to get into the particulars about the depth in the running backs room and the competition that is in that room.
0: Yeah, again, that's I've said this many times. I think our linebacker room and our running back room is probably both very devalued. You know, they may suck on Saturday night and play terrible, and everybody's going to go, yeah, there you go, Sweeney. But I think you play 12 games, and I think when by the time this season is over, all of those guys, we got a lot of guys at that running back room that will make a difference for us. I think it's a really good group that nobody really knows about. Again, bunch of nobodies. But we like them, and he was a top three running back in the nation coming out of high school and was a true freshman last year. And, you know, everybody wanted me to bench Adam Randall. Adam's now playing for the Ravens. So he's pretty good. We wish we'd had him back, for sure. But, maybe if they'd have waived him, we'd have got Adam back. That'd have been nice.
1: Let's not go down that road. Yeah.
0: But, Gid's special. I mean, Gideon is a true – he's a complete back. There's really nothing he can't do. He's got a bright, bright future at the position. Just a true sophomore, but he's got some experience, and now he's just grown and matured, and it's been fun to watch him. He's a great, great kid, too, on top of it. And then – bringing in C.J. Johnson has been a good addition for us. I've been really proud of just how he's bought into our program. I mean, he has shown up every day with an incredible work ethic, and he's different. I mean, I say that's the only way I can describe him. He's just different, and it's fun to have some different skills at that position. Jarvis Green is a guy, and Jay Haynes, who didn't play last year. I think we're fortunate to have all those guys. Azuma May is another guy that has gotten better and better and better. So, like I said, I think we were at a point, same thing at that position, we have to go play. We got to go play some games. But I think when it's all said and done, all five of those guys are going to make an impact for us at some point this season. So I'm glad we got them, we'll see how they do under the lights.
1: I mentioned Adam. One of the things I guess I should ask you is that obviously rosters have been cut down to 53 in the league now. You got to be really proud of some of these guys. I mean, Brenny wasn't even drafted. He makes the Chiefs and makes it easily. I mean, he was really a standout for the Chiefs. Got a lot of guys that were here playing last year for you that are now going on and doing what they want to do, living out their dream.
0: Yeah, I mean, I think we've got the most draft picks in the country, as a head coach since 2009. I mean, so, we've had a bunch of guys that have gotten opportunities, and we certainly, are proud of those guys. And it's fun to see them all go and be successful. And, this is that kind of time of year where the rosters are settling. It's kind of a shell game, with a lot of these guys, because there's some guys they're like, hey, if we put you on, we put you on over here, will you stay and go on the practice squad here and not go somewhere else? And so some guys know that they're getting released, but just to get signed back the next day. So we'll have a lot of guys end up on some rosters, and it's exciting to see those guys have great careers and be able to continue to grow. But happy for all those guys that got drafted, and we'll have, I think like Tristan Lee, I know he is a guy they really like in Minnesota, and so I think they're going to put him on the practice squad and keep developing him there. But I'm proud of all of them. I'm really super proud of Cade to go in there and win the backup job, and thought he has done some great things. I think he's got a bright future ahead. And guys like Brenny, again, he's needed to make a big jump this year. He's done that. So it's a lot of good things. Antonio, man, he's had an awesome camp. It's been fun to watch him up in Washington. Excited to see him go do some great stuff. How about we got two starting quarterbacks playing each other, two mm-hmm. national championship quarterbacks, and Deshaun and Trevor, going to open up with each other. So that's pretty cool.
1: It is. And the other thing that's so much fun for me walking around this building during the summer months is to see how many of your guys come back.
0: Oh, yeah.
1: I mean, it's just incredible, the NFL. And bring their NFL brethren with them. And there have been many times that I've walked in and, like, the whole defensive line from the Giants is down there working out in the weight room. I mean, it's a lot of fun to watch that and how proud they are of this place and how – how much they respect what Clemson football is all about.
0: Well, that's the type of stuff people don't see, you know, and that's, you know, you don't always see culture. Hmm. But that is a picture of culture. I mean, these truly, they come back all the time. They're back here. A lot of them have bought houses here, you know, in the area here in Clemson and Pendleton and just in the surrounding areas. And they come back here and just like I said, they train, they're around our guys. I mean, it's awesome. So that's just a great indication that, you know, one of the main things in our kind of purpose as a program is to make sure they have a great experience. And that's an indication that they've had a great experience. Of course, we lead the nation in retention. So, you know, guys aren't staying here because they're not happy. They graduate, you know, they're equipped as men. They've had a great experience. And everybody that has signed here, every signing class we've had, every single one except for last year's freshmen, have won a championship. And so, you know, it's awesome to see these guys, you know, be excited to come back here in the off season. They come on open dates. You know, sometimes guys get let go here and there, and they'll come back here and train, working for the next opportunity. We got guys back in school. I mean, Martavis Bryant's back in school. Justin Ross is here back in school. You know, super proud of those guys. You know, Deion Kane is coming back to finish, and you know, it's always great to see those guys.
1: Brian checks in, and he wants to know if you had a chance to watch Virginia play over the weekend. And just how proud are you of the job that Tony is doing there?
0: Yeah, I didn't get to see the whole game. I saw kind of bits and pieces of it because I was you know, going to I went to see my son game Saturday in Huntsville, Alabama. But I talked to Tony, had a chance to visit with him, and man, what a great start for them. You know, great environment. He's just done an awesome job putting life in that program. You know, it was a place where, you know, fans weren't showing up, you know, and things like that. And it's awesome to see, you know, what he's built. And, you know, hasn't been easy. You know, I think they had, you know, three losing seasons in a row and it had to endure some really horrific times, you know, with some stuff way out of his control. And it's been awesome to see him stay the course and just continue to get better. And that's a big time win to start the season. So they're going to be a tough football team.
1: Brad has a question about your freshman wide receivers. You know, who do you think is going to make an impact for you? And who has looked the best maybe so far?
0: Yeah, well, I hope none of them make an impact, honestly, because I really hope TJ and Wesco and Tyler Brown stay on the field. I hope those guys stay healthy all year and those guys, we can bring those guys along. You know, that would be the best case scenario. But, you know, of the freshmen, Gordon Sellers and Naeem have, and a kid named Cam Blivens, those three have really had good camps and have kind of separated a little bit. You know, we signed Connor Salmon as another kid. He's just not ready from a mental standpoint, like really, really gifted from a physical standpoint. I mean, he's strong, he can run, but it hasn't come as easy to him from just the mental side of things as far as, you know, assignments and defensive recognition and understanding. And so, you know, might take him. He's going to keep getting better. Hopefully by as we go through the season, you know, he's going to have some opportunity. But that's, you know, what's kind of held him back a little bit. But we kind of knew that with him coming in here. But super talented. But Gordo's really been awesome. Naeem, same thing, really talented. And then I'll tell you, this Cam Blivens kid, I've been really pleased with him. He was a late take for us. But this kid is – he is incredibly smart and got here this summer. And we took him because we were like, hey, this kid's got a chance to be a good player. Just didn't know, you know, where he would be until you start coaching him. And, man, he's picked it up really, really quick, and he's got a good little skill set. So he's another true freshman that's made some noise.
1: With no more redshirting in the 5-for-5, do you coach these freshmen any differently? Do you push them a little harder? I mean, anything that you differently now?
0: Yeah, I mean, well, everybody can play.
1: Right.
0: So, I mean, absolutely. I mean, but you still can only, you know, you still only travel 80.
1: Right.
0: When you go on the, like at a conference game on the road. But your home games, you know, you have access to all your players. So I think the biggest thing is how you deploy your staff to really make sure, because you know in the past when you're going, they're going to redshirt this guy and you're sending them down to power hour, right. and we work really hard to try to keep them engaged. Whereas now, a kid may not be ready to play right now, but he might be in late October or November or whatever. So I think just really being, smart with how, your resources and how, we got to have some, we'll have, practices. We might have the varsity doing some team pass or some scale, good on good, and we'll have them over on the other field getting those same reps as well. So just really trying to develop those guys that aren't playing much, because again, with the 5-year rule, at some point you could use them. And then the other thing is, there's been times in the past where maybe a guy could have helped you on special teams, but you kind of have to make a decision. Well, is it worth doing that right now, or do we want to try to save this kid's year? Whereas, man, now you don't have to worry about any of that stuff. So I think it's a great thing. It's a good developmental opportunity for these players. So it's been good. It's been good so far. But at the end of the day, you still can only run 11 out there. So you gotta figure out who those best 11 are and go from there.
1: All right, if you want to text in a question for Coach, you can do so 864-654-7627. 864-654-7627 is the number. 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
1: 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All right, just got about 4 minutes left here with Coach Sweeney. Let's get back to the text line. Jim Davis checks in, Coach. I love it. So
0: Hall of Fame.
1: Hall of Famer Jim Davis checks in. All right, with the return of Coach Morris, up-tempo style of play, do you look to play fast or do you try to do a little more ball control against LSU?
0: Well, that would be proprietary information. Coach Davis, you're going to tell people you're running full court press? Are you going to play, zone? Are you playing man-to-man? What are you doing? We want to use tempo to our advantage. I mean, I don't think it's just one tempo. I think certainly there will be times where we'll be fast, fast, fast, and then there'll be times where, we're moving fast, just fast, and there's going to be times where, hey, we slow it down. It'll be a combination of things. And, again, a lot of that is dictated by the game and then also rhythm and just feel for where you are. Chad's got a good pulse of that.
1: Absolutely. Beth from Sumter wants to know thoughts about team speed, and particularly maybe over on the defensive side of the ball.
0: Yeah, we're faster and longer and more athletic by a long shot from where we were last year. So that was a big emphasis for us. We got a bunch of guys that can run. And, at DN, at linebacker, we're really fast at corner. Our nickel with Gibson, he can fly. He's probably the fastest kid on the team. And, really good speed at our safety position. So we're in a good spot there. It's a really good group as far as guys that can run.
1: Peyton Sullivan would like to know what you feel like the biggest difference is between last year to this year with your team.
0: There's a lot of differences. Biggest thing is just obviously we've got some new people. We got a bunch of guys back that have that experience to draw upon last year, which I think, pain and failure is a good thing if you use it the right way. And then you got a lot of new people, so it's a new football team. And then you got some new staff. That's the biggest difference.
1: All right. Obviously, they don't have film on you. You don't have film on them. what's prep week like? What does this week actually become?
0: Well, we've watched film from every place, I think, in America to get ready for this game because there's just so many new people, so many new coaches that have come from all over and again, players from everywhere. So, you do the best you can to prepare for maybe what they've done in the past and you predict, well, maybe this is what they might do. But at the end of the day, it's about really, truly, having ownership of your system, your plan, and then being able to react and apply your rules to what you see. There in football, there's always some base rules, whether you're playing defense or offense. And at the end of the day, if you're looking at a defense, it's some type of one high or two high structure, and it's four down or three down. And so how all that stuff gets put together is different from week to week. But our defense really does a great job of preparing us. And I think our offense has done a great job of preparing our defense. You know, you just, but at the end of the day, again, you've got to understand your system and your rules well enough to react and apply it to what you see on game day. You know, and so if you're a defensive player and they're in 2x2 or 3x1 or they're in a crunch set, or they go from a three-man or a quad set to maybe they pick two guys up and move them and shift. Maybe it's formation in the boundary. It's two back, whatever. I mean, there's just a lot of things that starts with their personnel. Is it 12 personnel, 11 personnel? And so at the end of the day, you just have to really understand what you do. And so that's the focus. The focus is on us, and just try to get these guys as healthy as we can be, and be as detailed as we can be with our plan. And then, hey, let's go play. You know, and I think the other thing too is trying to manage the emotion of a game like this. Mm-hmm. Obviously, it's going to be. We're going to need any. We need some clowns and elephants. I mean, this is going to be a dang circus, man. I mean, this is. Just checks every box that you can think of. I mean, you can't make it any bigger, you know, for an opener. I mean, it's, you name it. There's so many things. I mean, obviously you have, they won the lottery in the off season to get Coach Kiffin. He was a highly sought after coach, and they got a bunch of great players in there, and it's game day and it's night game and it's, you know, it's on and on and on and on and on. So I think managing, you know, the emotion of the game, because that stuff can sap you if you don't manage it the right way and channel it. So it's not about emotion, it's about execution, and so we got to do a good job of helping them manage that.
1: All right, there you go. There's Coach Sweeney. We'll come back, put a wrap on it, do that after this here on the Clemson Athletic Network.
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5: Here's your Monday night forecast for the PD. Tonight stays warm with a low around 72. Tomorrow and Wednesday remain unsettled with afternoon storm chances and highs in the upper 80s. For the weekend, looking much more promising for the Southern 500. Low storm chances Saturday and Sunday with highs in the upper 80s.
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4: Here's your Monday night forecast for the PD. Tonight stays warm with a low around 72. Tomorrow and Wednesday remain unsettled with afternoon storm chances and highs in the upper 80s. With the weekend looking much more promising for the Southern 500. Low storm chances Saturday and Sunday with highs in the upper 80s.
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1: Here's your Monday night forecast for the PD. Tonight stays warm with a low around 72. Tomorrow and Wednesday remain unsettled with afternoon storm chances and highs in the upper 80s. For the weekend, looking much more promising for the Southern 500. Low storm chances Saturday and Sunday with highs in the upper 80s.
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2: Here's your Monday night forecast for the PD. Tonight stays warm with a low around 72. Tomorrow and Wednesday remain unsettled with afternoon storm chances and highs in the upper 80s. For the weekend, looking much more promising for the Southern 500. Low storm chances Saturday and Sunday with highs in the upper 80s.
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2: Here's your Monday night forecast for the PD. Tonight stays warm with a low around 72. Tomorrow and Wednesday remain unsettled with afternoon storm chances and highs in the upper 80s. For the weekend, looking much more promising for the Southern 500. Low storm chances Saturday and Sunday with highs in the upper 80s.
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1: Here's your Monday night forecast for the PD. Tonight stays warm with a low around 72. Tomorrow and Wednesday remain unsettled with afternoon storm chances and highs in the upper 80s. For the weekend, looking much more promising for the Southern 500. Low storm chances Saturday and Sunday with highs in the upper 80s.
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1: Here's your Monday night forecast for the PD. Tonight stays warm with a low around 72. Tomorrow and Wednesday remain unsettled with afternoon storm chances and highs in the upper 80s. With the weekend looking much more promising for the Southern 500. Low storm chances Saturday and Sunday with highs in the upper 80s.
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1: Here's your Monday night forecast for the PD. Tonight stays warm with a low around 72. Tomorrow and Wednesday remain unsettled with afternoon storm chances and highs in the upper 80s. With the weekend looking much more promising for the Southern 500. Low storm chances Saturday and Sunday with highs in the upper 80s.
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2: Here's your overnight weather forecast from the Community Broadcasters Weather Center. Tonight stays warm and muggy with a low around 72. Tomorrow, the hottest day of the week so far as we hit 96. Thursday, 95. And then Friday, we could hit a dangerously hot 97 with a 55% storm chance in the afternoon.
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6: Happy September, PD. Here's your Community Broadcasters weather forecast. It's going to be a hot one. Highs reaching 94 degrees today with a low storm chance. Wednesday is going to climb up to 96, Thursday 95, Friday 97. So expect a couple of games to be delayed.
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6: Happy September, PD. Here's your community broadcaster's weather forecast. It's going to be a hot one. Highs reaching 94 degrees today with a low storm chance. Wednesday is going to climb up to 96, Thursday 95, Friday 97. So expect a couple of games to be delayed.
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9: Happy September, PD. Here's your community broadcaster's weather forecast. It's going to be a hot one. Highs reaching 94 degrees today with a low storm chance. Wednesday is going to climb up to 96, Thursday 95, Friday 97, so expect a couple of games to be delayed.
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7: Happy September, PD. Here's your community broadcaster's weather forecast. It's going to be a hot one. Highs reaching 94 degrees today with a low storm chance. Wednesday is going to climb up to 96. Thursday, 95. Friday, 97. So expect a couple of games to be delayed.
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2: Happy September, PD. Here's your community broadcaster's weather forecast. It's going to be a hot one. Highs reaching 94 degrees today with a low storm chance. Wednesday is going to climb up to 96. Thursday, 95. Friday, 97, so expect a couple of games to be delayed.
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4: Happy September, PD. Here's your community broadcaster's weather forecast. It's going to be a hot one. Highs reaching 94 degrees today with a low storm chance. Wednesday is going to climb up to 96, Thursday 95, Friday 97, so expect a couple of games to be delayed.
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0: Happy September, PD. Here's your community broadcaster's weather forecast. It's going to be a hot one. Highs reaching 94 degrees today with a low storm chance. Wednesday is going to climb up to 96. Thursday, 95. Friday, 97. So expect a couple of games to be delayed.
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8: Happy September, PD. Here's your community broadcaster's weather forecast. It's going to be a hot one. Highs reaching 94 degrees today with a low storm chance. Wednesday is going to climb up to 96. Thursday, 95. Friday, 97, so expect a couple of games to be delayed.
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0: It's Star 97.1, and Zendaya's birthday is today. From Disney Channel to Hollywood's biggest star. Yep, she turns 25 today. Think about what she's done. I mean, Euphoria, Dune, Challenger, Spider-Man. She's won 2 Emmys. She's the first black woman to win the Emmy for the Outstanding Lead Actress in a Drama Series for Euphoria. And she's married to Tom Holland. Congratulations, Zendaya. You've won the universe. All right. Well, happy birthday to you. Turned 25 today. All right. Luis Fonsi on the way. Olivia Rodrigo and Machine Gun Kelly.
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0: Happy September, PD. Here's your community broadcaster's weather forecast. It's going to be a hot one. Highs reaching 94 degrees today with a low storm chance. Wednesday is going to climb up to 96. Thursday, 95. Friday, 97. So expect a couple of games to be delayed.
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0: Star 97.1, Matt's gotcha here. And yes, Witch season officially approaching. Warner Brothers has dropped the teaser for Practical Magic 2. Nicole Kidman and Sandra Bullock are both back. The original came out in 1998 and has been a Halloween staple for almost 30 years. Yeah, it actually has. No release date beyond just the year of 2027, but the teaser is already everywhere, and Nicole Kidman continues to have the most interesting career in Hollywood. There you go. It's happening. Practical Magic 2. I've also seen the teaser for the second Top Gun. Or not Top Gun, but Days of Thunder. So, yeah. We're getting there. We're just going to remake every movie from the 1980s all over again. I don't know who's going to replace Bruce Campbell in Maniac Cop, but I won't be watching it. All right, Justin Bieber, Martin Garrix, and Sam Smith all coming up.
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0: Happy September, PD. Here's your community broadcaster's weather forecast. It's going to be a hot one. Highs reaching 94 degrees today with a low storm chance. Wednesday is going to climb up to 96, Thursday 95, Friday 97. So expect a couple of games to be delayed.
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0: Star 97.1 and Matt Scott to here. And yes, with race week here, the trending NASCAR topic is, of course, the Darlington Stripe. So here's what it is. The Darlington Raceway is shaped like an egg, and turn two is unusually tight and close to the wall. Almost every driver who races there ends up scraping the right side of the car against the wall. That scrape, that's called the Darlington Stripe. And rather it being embarrassing, it's a badge of honor. It means you were fast enough to find the limit of the track. And there's even a saying in NASCAR, if your car comes out of Darlington clean, you weren't going fast enough. And of course, we'll have coverage all weekend long right here on all the community broadcasters, family of stations. Yeah, race weekend has arrived, kids. That's all we can tell you. All right, Bieber on the way, along with Olivia Dean and Noah Kahan.
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6: Happy September, PD. Here's your community broadcaster's weather forecast. It's going to be a hot one. Highs reaching 94 degrees today with a low storm chance. Wednesday is going to climb up to 96. Thursday, 95. Friday, 97. So expect a couple of games to be delayed.
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It's Star 97.1 on Carolina Saves right now. Burke's Bowls out of Bennettsville has a $100 gift certificate, yours for $40. Here's Ariana Grande, her newest one, Hate That I Made You Love Me.

0: Star 97.1, Matt's gotcha here. And yes, Bayhive, just 3 days away from the 20th anniversary reissue of B-Day. That's right. It is coming up late Thursday going into Friday. I think it drops midnight Friday morning. So, yeah, 3 days away from B-Day. Yeah, I know what a lot of y'all are going to be doing this Labor Day weekend. Yeah. I'll say that much right now. All right, Rihanna, Tommy Impala, and Nate McRae all coming up.
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0: Happy September, PD. Here's your community broadcaster's weather forecast. It's going to be a hot one. Highs reaching 94 degrees today with a low storm chance. Wednesday is going to climb up to 96, Thursday 95, Friday 97, so expect a couple of games to be delayed.
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0: Star 97.1, that's going to do it for me, Matt. I am out of here. Enjoy the rest of your Tuesday. Don't forget, race week is here, so pack your patience, because the roads are going to be a little busy. All right, I am going to leave you with Coldplay, Bruno Mars, and Take the Spray. See you tomorrow.
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0: Here's your overnight weather forecast from the Community Broadcasters Weather Center. Tonight stays warm and muggy with a low around 72. Tomorrow, the hottest day of the week so far as we hit 96. Thursday, 95. And then Friday, we could hit a dangerously hot 97 with a 55% storm chance in the afternoon.
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7: Here's your overnight weather forecast from the Community Broadcasters Weather Center. Tonight stays warm and muggy with a low around 72. Tomorrow, the hottest day of the week so far, as we hit 96, Thursday 95, and then Friday we could hit a dangerously hot 97 with a 55% storm chance in the afternoon.
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